0: Tourists will soon have to pay to see the 12 Apostles, with a new visitor precinct opening today. A fee for bookings will be introduced in April next year, with revenue to go towards protecting the coast and parks of the Great Ocean Road. Turning to sport, in tennis, men's world number one Jannik Sinner has been ruled out of the rest of the season with a knee injury. He hasn't played since July, and it's unclear at this stage if he'll be fit to play in the Australian Open in January. Sinner is likely to lose his number one ranking. Alexander Zverev has been accruing points since winning the French Open and US Open earlier this year.
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2: And a very good morning for you too. It's going to be an unusual day. Let's have a look at the weather forecast for the Sunshine Coast for Wednesday. Partly cloudy, high chance of showers, the chance of a thunderstorm in the late morning and afternoon. Winds will be southeasterly 15 to 25 k. Expected top is 26 degrees. It's presently 24.8 degrees. The humidity is down to 68%. The chance of rain is 60%, and if that occurs, it'll be between 1 and 5 millimetres. Fire danger rating is moderate, and the UV index is very high. And I'm saying good morning to you. This is Len Tyler on Noosa FM with Elvis Presley to kick us off. You may not...

Elvis, Aaron Presley there, especially for Graham, one of the Fisher people at Nusa Banks. G'day also to Chris, Pete, Neil, Ron, and the other guys too. And a very good morning to Steve Solanke at the Tawantin Dollar Discount Store, because he has 101.3 Nusa FM chugging along through his store each day. So it's an absolute pleasure to shop, listen to great music, interesting stories, or whatever is happening at the time. We have so many people coming along, ELO, Cheap Trick, Gilbert O'Sullivan, and did we have Billy Joel? I don't think we did. Let's have a listen to Billy Joel.

Bobby Gentry with Ode to Billy Joe. The temperature's going down bit by bit. It was 24.8 before, it dropped 24.7, 6, and just point ones. It's now down to 24.5. So it's looking for a top of 26 degrees. It may not make it. Let's wait and see. Anyway, I'd like to do one of my rants about gambling because I've been asked to repeat it, gambling in Australia. This is from the website GetUp. They've written asking me to seek publicity for their recent actions and why they've taken them. And they've told me that over the AFL Grand Final weekend, GetUp members made sure the fight to ban gambling ads couldn't be ignored. They hung huge banners over pedestrian bridges near the MCG. They organised mobile billboards circling the city of Melbourne for 3 days straight. More than 31,000 concerned citizens have already signed a petition demanding a ban. Hundreds of people sent in photos of the ad blitz, proof that politicians can't dismiss. Our actions even caught media attention, with coverage starting to break through. Tens of thousands of fans saw the message loud and clear. Sport should be about the game, not the odds. Now it's time to turn this public momentum into political pressure. They will deliver the petition and community evidence straight to Labor MPs and senators when Parliament returns. And here's why it matters. Kids at risk. 600,000 children gamble more than $18 million every year. Relentless ads. 1 million gambling ads hit our TV and phone screens each year. Public demand. 76% of Australians support a full ban on gambling advertising. Proven solutions. Just like tobacco, we know that banning ads works to protect public health. Together, we've shown the gambling industry that they can't buy the game without a fight. And we've shown Labor that fans and families are ready for reform. And thanks for being part of the movement. And that's GetUp's quest. And very noble indeed. God, fancy getting a kid. Hell. We had Ode to Billy Joe, I think, and we've got Brian Ferry next up with, the words are in the song. And that didn't work, did it? Let's do it one more time.

Ferry and Let's Stick Together. He certainly does. And that's from the 1989, I think. Not too sure about that. Here's something from YouGov, which I thought was very important as I watched the third part of a story on Tony Blair, the UK's popular prime minister, one of the most popular prime ministers ever in the UK. And its consideration is to do with that's government and royalty. Consider our societal leaders ought to earn their exalted station in life and be removed or replaced if there is continued unpopularity. There's a new leader. Then a new leader can be elected on merit for the job. And cast your mind back to some of the monumental failures of individuals in and of the monarchy in general. So here's what the survey revealed. Prince William, what did people think of Prince William? 74% of people approved. Catherine, Princess of Wales, 71% approved. Princess Anne, 70% approved. The royal family in general, 62%. King Charles, this is interesting, 59%. The institution of the monarchy in general, 58%. Prince Edward, 52%. Sophie, Duchess of Edinburgh, 50%. Camilla, Queen Consort, 43%. Princess Eugenie, 39%. Princess Beatrice, 39%. Prince Harry, 28%.

Meghan, Duchess of Sussex, 20, and Prince Andrew, 5. Wow. That says something, doesn't it? It's just that in business life, in private life, in institutions and things like that, you get there on merit. How good you are, what you've accomplished, what you can inspire. But royalty, well, you know, you're born and you're into the slot, pal. Whether or not you're suitable for it, you may have mental conditions, you may have health problems, but nevertheless, bang, you're in the spot because that's how the system works. So meritocracy, I think, is terribly important. And shut up, Len, you're waffling on too much. 24.5, it's going backwards, and that was Brian Ferry with Let's Stick Together. So let's go to Carly Simon. She says, you're so vain.

0: lives. By finding breast cancer early, it's easier to treat. 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

0: Adele is so good with that, the Skyfall Bond theme. 4 minutes 42 of pleasant listening there from Adele, I should say. A friendly message for local dog owners and visitors with dogs to our Sunshine Coast. From the 1st of October to the 30th of April, a small section at the southern tip of Maroochy North Shore will be off limits to dogs. This gives our migratory shorebirds, who fly thousands of kilometres to reach our coast, the space they need to feed, rest and recover. Dogs are still welcome with off-leash areas from Pincushion Island north to beach access 132, plus the new Majimba southeast leash beach, south off-leash beach. For maps and details, visit Sunshine Coast Council's website. There's a small change for us and a world of difference for our bird life visitors flying in from far away. That's an important little announcement. I wouldn't have thought that dogs would scare birds that have come so far, but apparently they do. And that's not good. I'll tell you what is good. They are fantastic people. I had a brochure here, so here it is. That's right, Jeff. These are the men's shed people, and among the myriad of things they do, they've got music. They've got Mojo. These are bands. Mojo, the Hip Replacements, the Third Band, and the OJs. So they're a lively lot. They really, really are. And we heard Skyfall there, and let's hear this about the men's shed. Oh, that was good, wasn't it? Let's try it again.
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I've been a proud sponsor of Noosa FM for over 5 years, and if you know Noosa like I do, you'll know that every neighbourhood has its own character, its own buyers and its own story. 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

Had a slight interruption there. The weather forecast will be read after the news. It's currently 24 degrees, and the news is along very shortly.

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2: Hello, I'm Lewis Donaldson. Climate activists say a High Court decision on planning requirements for fossil fuel projects could have nationwide implications. A community group in the New South Wales Hunter Valley challenged the approval of the expansion of the Mount Pleasant coal mine. The High Court today upheld a New South Wales Court of Appeal ruling, which found the Independent Planning Commission failed to take into account the effects from climate change caused by emissions. Spokeswoman Wendy Wales welcomed the ruling.
3: We can finally make a change in direction in our laws and reflect the need to consider the climate impacts of our Scope 3 emissions from the coal that we export.
2: Business groups have met with Australia's tax chief today over the ATO's decision to stop accepting credit card payments. The new rules come into effect from December and is in response to the scrapping of credit card surcharges. The Reserve Bank of Australia says that move will save customers more than $1.5 billion a year. But business groups have expressed anger, saying since the reforms were introduced at the start of the month, they're having to absorb the fees and consequently have now lost the option of using credit card payments to the ATO as a cash flow method. A vigil has been held at Sydney's Bondi Beach 3 years on since the October 7 terror attack in Israel. 1,200 people were killed and 251 abducted in Hamas's attack. Jewish communities will also gather together for other commemorations scheduled across Australia today. The Bureau of Meteorology says September rainfall was low in the far west and most of the east, but above average in western inland areas. Laura Devoy has more.
4: The latest drought statement shows areas in South Australia's Gulf had their lowest September rainfall since records began in 1900. The Murray-Darling Basin had its second driest September on record, but Western Australia had its second wettest September on record, with above to very much above average rainfall for most of the state and adjacent areas in South Australia and the Northern Territory. The long-range forecast, which looks at October to December, shows rainfall is likely to be above average across much of the west and central regions and below average in the far north and southeast. Daytime temperatures are likely to be above average for most of the country.
2: Australians are being urged to support veterans in the lead up to the 25th anniversary of troops being deployed to Afghanistan. More than 35,000 Australians served in the region between 2001 and 2021 across a range of combat, reconstruction and support roles. Support groups say while the conflict has ended, many veterans are still living with the impacts of their service. Bravery Trust CEO Garth Callender says the anniversary is a time to honour veterans and support those still doing it tough.
5: So a veteran experiencing life challenges, the loss of a job, a relationship breakdown or a health issue can find themselves with bills that go unpaid. These issues don't necessarily disappear with time, which I think is why an anniversary like this one still matters practically, not just symbolically.
2: Turning to sport, the Matildas will return to Victoria next month with Geelong confirmed as the second venue in a series against Colombia. The match will take place on Wednesday, the 2nd of December, following a game in Canberra the weekend before. And Lionel Messi is playing his last international football match. Argentina is taking on Benin in Buenos Aires. The score was nil all at half-time.
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6: Thank you, Lou. Indeed, it is Mornings on Noosa FM. The weather has been very interesting, actually. When I came in at 9 o'clock, it was 24.9, I think. And it's progressively been going backwards. And now it's 23.7. The humidity has risen too. It's up to 73%. That fell to 65%. So very, very unusual. Let's have a look at the Sunshine Coast weather forecast for Wednesday. Partly cloudy, high chance of showers, most likely in the late morning and afternoon. A thunderstorm likely, winds southeasterly 15 to 25 k, chance of rain 60%, and the amount of rain should that occur will be between 1 and 5 millimetres. The fire danger rating is moderate, the UV index very high, and the humidity 73%. And that temperature too is down to 23.7. How weird. Let's get on with the program because we have Jazz Plus coming along at 12 o'clock after the weather and news. In the meantime, let me see. That's the one I want to press. You may not-

heard the Len Tyler Show. It's packed full of local news, interviews, commentary, plus great music. Be sure to catch the midweek show with Len Tyler at 9 a.m. on Wednesday on Noosa.

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0: Well, terribly sorry there. I stepped all over that. I was going to say, tell you about the Electric Light Orchestra with Alone in the Universe. And before that was Teacher Spet with Doris Day. Wow, we're really going back, aren't we? Surely Gilbert O'Sullivan will be along, but I'll tell you the temperature is 23.5. It's progressively declining. The expected top today was 26, but the forecast also is partly cloudy, high chance of showers, most likely in the late morning and afternoon. A thunderstorm likely, it's always good. Winds southeasterly 15 to 25 k. And one more thing about texts and SMS scams. Scammers send messages pretending to be from the government, law enforcement, trusted businesses, or even your own family or friends. These messages will sound urgent and try to get you to act quickly. They will often have a link which will take you to a scam website. Scammers can steal any personal information entered on these scam websites and use it to take your money or commit fraud in your name. To make these messages seem real, scammers copy or disguise their phone numbers behind the phone number and caller ID of legitimate businesses or people you know. Scam messages can even appear in the same message chain as real messages from the organisations, making them even harder to spot. All I can say on that is you must be diligent, question everything, the veracity of it, the authority of it, and then perhaps go ahead. But otherwise, you'll be out in the cold like Gilbert O'Sullivan, who's alone naturally.

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1: 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And it's free.
2: That's strange advice. 23.8 outside. Just a couple of notes here on strange animal facts. The bee hummingbird, the smallest bird in the world, drinks nectar from up to 1,500 flowers a day. Because of its rapid metabolism, it must consume about half its body weight in sugar daily. And grasshoppers have ears on their abdomen. Instead of hearing through their heads, grasshoppers use organs near their bellies to detect sound vibrations. And termite queens can live for decades. Some termite queens survive for more than 50 years, far longer than most insects. The fastest insect on Earth is the Australian tiger beetle. I'll try and pronounce this. Cicindela hudson. At 5.6 miles per hour, it moves so quickly that its nervous system can't process the visual information in real time. And lastly, this is a problem for us here in Brisbane anyway, fire ants survive floods by forming rafts. Entire colonies link together into floating masses with the queen bee protected safely in the centre. So there we are, a couple of interesting animal facts. It's 11 and a quarter minutes away from 12. At 12 o'clock we have news, and at the moment we have Rod Stewart.

Just had to squeeze that one in, Beth and Joe and their version of Nutbush City Limits. Almost time to go. Temperature is down to 23.8 degrees. The expected top was 26 degrees. Al Hensley along shortly with Jazz Plus. I'll look forward to seeing you next week between 9 and noon on Noosa FM. In the meantime, here's an important message you may want to reach for a pen and paper. The Best Green Queensland Mobile Service will be in Karoi during October. It'll be located in Opal Street, Karoi, from Wednesday the 7th until Wednesday the 28th. Screenings will be available from 7:30 a.m. to 3 p.m, Monday to Friday. No doctor's referral is needed. And to book an appointment, phone 132050 or visit the Breast Screen website. Breast Screen Queensland is a Noosa FM community sponsor. Almost time for me to go. Let's have a little of the theme from the movie, The Ghostbusters. I'll see you next week. Al Hensley shortly.

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2: Hello, I'm Lewis Donaldson. Pacific Island nations don't want the pre-COP31 climate conference in Fiji to be another talk shop. Alyssa Delves reports.
3: That's the message from Tuvalu's climate change minister, Mai Natalia, who is calling for action as the region faces rising sea levels and intensifying natural disasters. Dr. Talia addressed a delegation of world leaders when they visited the small island nation today as part of the summit. 14 nations, including Australia, the Solomon Islands, Vanuatu and Mauritius, visited for the event despite persistent rain. The tour of the Pacific, which was designed to illustrate the impacts of climate change firsthand, was scheduled a month before the United Nations Conference of the Parties in Turkey, where Australia will host negotiations. But Dr. Talia says the event must deliver genuine climate commitments, including work to phase out fossil fuels and keep 1.5 degrees of warming in reach.
2: An expert in artificial intelligence says Australia needs relevant carve-outs to reap the financial benefits of AI data centres. Director of the Australian Institute for Machine Learning at Adelaide University, Professor Simon Lucy, has appeared at an AI parliamentary public hearing today. Professor Lucy has warned without the right frameworks in place, AI data centres may not act in Australia's best interests.
4: Making sure that we get the policy settings right where we can actually get the companies in, but also making sure that, and there is so much talent overseas too, so if we actually set it up, I think there would be a significant number of Australians looking to come back, and there's capital that comes back with that too.
2: Australia's goal of building 1.2 million homes in 5 years has slipped further out of reach. That's despite the number of homes under construction being the highest on record. According to the latest data from the Australian Bureau of Statistics, the nation completed over 355,000 dwellings in the first 2 years of the National Housing Accord, which started in July 2024. By the end of this year, Australia needed to have built 480,000 new homes to be on track to hit the target by the end date of mid-2029. It means the sector is short 124,000 homes, but pace is picking up, with 47,000 built in the June quarter. Queensland has retaken land forces, bringing the Defence Expo back to Brisbane in 2030. This year, the event is taking place in Western Australia, starting from this week. But it's been marred by protests in Perth, with hundreds of people marching through the city against the expo, chanting anti-war slogans and criticising the event. A major highway detour over the Blue Mountains in New South Wales is facing one of its biggest tests as the Bathurst 1000 gets underway. Drones, extra monitoring cameras and more police officers are monitoring the Darling Causeway and Chifley Road. The Great Western Highway at Mount Victoria is closed due to structural damage and repairs. Transport for New South Wales Director Howard Collins has told National Radio News they're looking at all options to keep traffic moving through Lithgow.
5: We have, along with the police, transport commanders, drones, speed cameras, we've got a lot of officers as well as Great Gang's crew available as well, even for the heavies.
2: Turning to sport, in cricket, fast bowler Charlie Stobbe will become the New South Wales Blues' 123rd first-class captain tomorrow. The team will take on Tasmania in their first Sheffield Shield match of the season. Stobbe debuted for the club in 2016 and has been elevated to the role in the absence of Nick Maddison, who is on test duty.
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1: 4 minutes past 12. Good afternoon. I'm Al Hensley. Thanks to Len Tyler for the midweek show. I'm inviting you now to join me until 2 p.m. for state-of-the-art modern jazz on Jazz Plus.

Welcome to the program to Open Jazz Plus. This afternoon we heard from American pianist and bandleader Adam Schulman from Full Tilt, his album of 2018, and a piece called Mr. Timmons, which is obviously a tribute to the great jazz pianist Bobby Timmons. Turning to the weather, it's 23.5, going for a top of 26 in Noosa today and down to 16 overnight. Clearing shower tomorrow, then mostly sunny right through the weekend, maybe a bit of early fog on Sunday. On the show today, lots of new releases and classic sides from the cutting edge of modern jazz, from bop, blues, Brazilian and soul jazz, to cool jazz, Latin jazz and avant-garde, plus some mainstream and traditional jazz as well. And on the show today, we celebrate the birthdays of drummer Joe Jones, born on this day in 1911, organist Larry Young, born on this day in 1940, and Aaron Parks, the pianist, born on this day in 1983. We'll hear from all these people in the first hour, starting off in the first set with Grant Green and his album Talkin' About from 1964, which features Larry Young, who was born on this day, on organ and Elvin Jones on drums. And this is one called Talkin' About Jason.

Rewinding back to 1956 right there for the album The Jazz Giants 56 by Lester Young, the great tenor saxophonist. He was playing This Year's Kisses, a tune by Irving Berlin, and it featured the wonderful trumpet of Roy Eldridge, trombone of Vic Dickinson, Teddy Wilson on piano, Freddie Green guitar, Gene Ramey bass, and Joe Jones on the drums, who was born on this day in 1911. Prior to that, we heard guitarist Grant Green. From talking about Grant Green, his 1964 album, and he was doing one called Talking About JC, obviously John Coltrane, and that featured Larry Young on the organ, who was born on this day in 1940. Elvin Jones was on the drums. That brings the time to 26 minutes

Got some post-bop on the way, and also a tribute to pianist Aaron Parks, who was born on this day in 1983. But first, here's Melody Gardot from My One and Only Thrill, her album of 2009, one called Who Will Comfort Me?

0: That was a 2026 remastered reissue of a recording made in 1958 by Charles Tolliver, the trumpeter. The album's Right Now and Then, and he was doing one there called Household of Sword. And also featured Gary Bartz on the alto sax, Herbie Hancock piano, Ron Carter bass, and Joe Chambers drums, an all-star cast of players. That followed Aaron Parks, who was born on this day in 1983, was playing piano with his trio, Ben Street on bass and Billy Hart on drums. A song for Sashu was the title, from Find the Way, his album of 2017. And at the top of the set, Melody Gardot with Who Will Comfort Me, from her album My One and Only Thrill. 7 to 1, this is Jazz Plus. You're on Noosa FM. Great to be with you this afternoon. I'm Al Hensley. And I've got some new release, Aussie Jazz, coming up after the break.
1: 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A message from Queensland Transport.
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0: Some more jazz vocal on the way, but first here's Aussie pianist Roderick White from a new album called Blues for Bob. Also featuring Dale Barlow on the flute, Jonathan Zwartz, bass, and Andrew Dickerson on drums. And this piece is called Friday Mornings in Cameray.

0: That was a piece called Freedom, played by Aussie tenor saxophonist Stephen Bythe, based in New York City, and from his 2026 album, Growth in Stasis. Before that, blues shouter Eddie Cleanhead Vinson on alto sax and vocals with his own song, That's the Way to Treat Your Woman, from his album of 1957, Cleanhead's Back in Town. At the top of the set, another Aussie album, Blues for Bob, a tribute to Sydney pianist Bobby Gebert, by Roderick White on piano, Dale Barlow flute, Jonathan Swartz on bass and Andrew Dickerson drums. They were doing Friday Mornings in Cameray. 11 past one as we head into the second half of today's Jazz Plus. Great to be with you on Noosa FM. I'm Al Hensley here with you until 2 o'clock, and I'll be right back with some solo piano jazz.
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0: The Noosa Tawantan Country Women's Association will hold their next street stall tomorrow, Thursday, 8th of October, from 8 a.m. to 10:30 a.m. near the Tawantan Post Office. 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The Tawantan Noosa CWA is a Noosa FM community sponsor.
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0: Continuing on with today's playlist on Jazz Plus, I've got some fusion on the way, but first here's a new album by Joey Alexander, the pianist. It's called Celestial Keeper. And this is one of his own compositions called Bemused.

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1: On vocals and guitar, George Benson right there with Nat Coles. Straighten Up and Fly Right from Inspiration, his 2013 album now reissued. Once again, Inspiration, a tribute to Nat King Cole. And before that, the Yellow Jackets from their 2016 album Coherence. They were performing a piece called Golden State with Russell Ferrante on keys, Bob Mensa reeds, Dane Alderson bass and Will Kennedy on drums. At the top of the set, we heard pianist Joey Alexander from his 2026 release, Celestial Keeper, and a solo piano item called Bemused. 28 past one, heading into the last half hour of today's Jazz Plus. After the break, I'm Al Hensley. You're on Noosa FM, and I'll be right back with some Brazilian jazz.
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1: Just ahead of some more vocals and European jazz is tenor saxophonist Eric Alexander from 2017 and his album Song of No Regrets. And this is a piece written by George Benn in 1963 and later recorded by Sergio Mendes in 1966, Masquinada.

0: from 2020 and the album Ultimate, Peggy Lee. We heard the great jazz singer with Why Don't You Do Right, a composition by Kansas Joe McCoy, a pre-war blues guitar player who used to be a husband at one stage of Memphis Minnie, who would have sung that song way back then as well. Before that, Hungarian saxophonist Gabor Bola with a piece called Lali's Lament from 2012 and his album Find Your Way. And it was written by his violinist, Lajos Sarkozy. At the top of the set, Eric Alexander and Masquinada, some Brazilian grooves from his album Song of No Regrets, bringing the time to 16 to 2. Heading into the last set after the break on Jazz Plus, I'll be right back with a little bit of Latin music.
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0: Heading into the home stretch on today's Jazz Plus, I've got some more new release vocals on the way. But first, here's the new Gary Burton Quartet from 2013 in their Guided Tour album, featuring Gary on the vibes, Julian Lage on guitar, Scott Colley bass, and Antonio Sanchez on drums. This is Remembering Tano.

That was an old traditional from the new debut album for American jazz singer Acap Nicuella. It's called Caged Bird. And before that, the new Gary Burton Quartet with Remembering Tano from Guided Tour, their album of 2013, a tribute to Argentine tango musician Gennaro Esposito. Bringing the time now to 2 minutes to two. Coming up after the 2 o'clock news, Sibylla and Pet Puri. This has been Jazz Plus, heard every Wednesday here on Noosa FM at 12 noon. I hope you enjoyed the music, and I'll leave it today with a little bit of Alan Toussaint from New Orleans playing Thelonious Monk's Bright Mississippi from his album, The Bright Mississippi. Until next time, this is Al Hensley, Happy Trails.

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1: Good afternoon, I'm Alyssa Delfs. Hundreds of people gathered at Bondi Beach today to mark the third anniversary of the October 7 terrorist attacks in Israel. The massacre, which largely took place at a music festival in Israel's south, left 1,200 people dead and 251 people taken as hostages by the Gaza-based militant group Hamas. Following prayers at a service at the Bondi Pavilion, Israel's ambassador to Australia, Hillel Newman, remembered those who lost their lives.
2: We ask leaders in Australia and around the world to keep the memory of October 7th alive in order to ensure that every Jewish family can gather and celebrate in safety everywhere.
1: There's been discussion today over research suggesting Australians could benefit if the federal government ran supermarkets rather than regulating them. Lewis Donaldson explains.
3: The Greens Research Institute has proposed the government create a publicly owned supermarket chain to challenge the duopoly of chains like Coles and Woolworths. It comes after New York Mayor Zoran Mamdani pitched a similar $25 million policy this week. But Australian economics expert Dr. Balaji McCarm says it might be the best solution. He says consumers choose supermarkets based on a variety of factors like convenience, range and trust, as well as affordability. He suggested that strengthening competition laws and improving chain efficiency would be more effective.
1: The Acting Prime Minister is attending the 2026 Land Forces Expo in Perth and says the annual event makes a significant contribution to Australia's defence industry and the capabilities of the ADF. 964 exhibitors are displaying their wares at the expo, with 260 from overseas. Richard Miles says it's an example of Australian innovation.
4: We live in an age where the pace of transformation, the pace of technological innovation has never been faster. And so the need to get the latest technology into the hands of our warfighters as quickly as possible to make sure that they are able to do what they need to do and that they do so in a way which is protected is so absolutely critical, which is why land forces matters.
1: The Bureau of Meteorology says September rainfall was low in the far west and most of the east, but above average in western inland areas. Laura Devoy has more.
5: The latest drought statement shows areas in South Australia's Gulf had their lowest September rainfall since records began in 1900. The Murray-Darling Basin had its second driest September on record, but Western Australia had its second wettest September on record, with above to very much above average rainfall for most of the state and adjacent areas in South Australia and the Northern Territory. The long-range forecast, which looks at October to December, shows rainfall is likely to be above average across much of the west and central regions and below average in the far north and southeast. Daytime temperatures are likely to be above average for most of the country.
1: And the latest prototype of Australia's $42 million 2030 moon rover has been revealed. The mower-like machine that has been built to chew up moon dust was developed as part of an Australian-led NASA mission to the lunar South Pole. The Ruva is one of several designs being tested and refined ahead of the journey. And in sport, Lionel Messi has enjoyed a fairy tale farewell after scoring in his last appearance for Argentina in their 3-0 win in Buenos Aires. The 39-year-old announced his retirement from international football after defeat in the World Cup final, but was invited to participate in the friendly to celebrate his career. He ends his international career with 208 senior caps, the most of any player in the team's history, with his 126 goals for Argentina also a record.
0: National Radio News, produced by Charles Sturt University, the Community Radio Network.

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2: I love my dog as much as I love you.
1: Yeah, that's true. I love my dog as much as I love you. Good afternoon to you. 5 minutes past two on the 7th of October, 2026. And I'm just looking at the radar for us here from Noosa, and it looks pretty wild, actually, the storm that's coming up. But further northwest, or even west of Gympie, Kalkeven, sort of moving up towards Glenwood there. And could be that we just get the outskirts of it. So we'll see. It's a bit dooming out there, isn't it? But the whole day has been a bit dooming out there. I hope in any way that you have a good afternoon. Don't know what you're doing right now, if you're picking up the kids from school, or that has started as well again, hasn't it? So I'll start here with music, and I've got lots and lots of nice music. I hope you will enjoy it, and yeah, so I keep it coming now. Jeremy Loops with Till I Found You, and then Bastille with Survivin'.

Yeah, Kiki D with I've Got the Music in Me. I hope you've got the music in you now too. That was remade in 2024. And I'm wearing a headset here, so I can't really hear whether it's thundering out there still. And I saw online the other day you can now buy headsets for your pet dog. And especially if they are getting really anxious about loud noises and storms, of course. I think they also feel it, the electricity. So that might upset them too. But you can buy that headset and pop it on your dog's head, and then the dog's like me. No, can't hear any thunder or storm. So I hope you're all right. Just be always aware. Streets getting, if they're getting wet, then it's not so nice. Sometimes it can slear around the area, especially around roundabouts. Now, I've got a really nice message here from our community subscriber, the Queensland Tawantinusa Country Women's Association. And I'm not sure if you were at the expo that we had nearly 2 weeks ago now at the Leisure Centre, so Saturday, over a week ago, so 10 days ago or so. That was especially volunteer expo, and you could go around and look at and talk to the different organizations that were distributing there. I think it was about 60 of them there. We were there too, of course, broadcasting from there live. And now the Tawantinusa Country Women's Association is one of them. They always welcome new people, and you can go to their street sale or street stall that they have on Thursday, the 8th of October, so that's tomorrow, from 8 a.m. to 10:30 a.m., and that's near the Tawantin Post Office. And so they say, go along for freshly baked treats, jams and chutneys, and an array of handcrafts. Thursday's stall proceeds will support Hope in a Suitcase, supporting children entering foster care or out of home care, and new members and visitors always welcome. And they're a community subscriber of Noosa FM. We do a bit more music here now with Sabrina Stark and J-Funk. Love the Mystery. And then I've got White Box Vibes with Gold and Mango Grove's Special Star.

Mango Grove Special Star. Are they from South Africa, I think? Lovely music always from them. And so there's a coastal strong wind warning out there. And I just had a look. And while I was looking at the weather report or measurements, it just changed just then to we didn't have strong winds before, but we then got them a little bit. So anyway, it said from midday on, so it's a bit later than they thought it would come. It's for Sunshine Coast waters, Moreton Bay, and Gold Coast waters, of course.

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1: Did you know guide dogs and guide dog puppies have access to all public places throughout Australia? And it's an offence to refuse admittance to a vision impaired person because they are accompanied by a guide dog. As part of their training, it's necessary for guide dog puppies to visit supermarkets and restaurants so they can learn not to be distracted by food. It's an offence to refuse admittance to a vision impaired person.
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3: Yeah, and that's, of course, if you have internet access. And sometimes in a storm, the internet goes down too, doesn't it? It's pretty good nowadays. Can't complain, really. It's if you think about the old days, if you remember that, if you've been here already, when we had that, when we had dial-up, do you remember? Shh, and you had to go through all this dial-up. And then I can remember times where we had to dial, I don't know, over an hour to get in to the net. That's not much the case anymore. So right now we've got just under 21 degrees and 89% humidity, south-southeasterly wind with 13 kilometers, gusting to 25, and was a little bit stronger a little while ago. So it's a high-pressure system sitting there with 1,018.5 hectopascal. The overnight temperature is forecast with 16 degrees, and we know already, they said a storm is likely, a thunderstorm. So look after your pets, and they suffer sometimes. I wonder what the wildlife does out there. Hide, probably, I hope, most times, don't they? And some of the birds still fly around, don't they? Anyway, so I've got music here. Let's continue with that. Cheska with Ghost Kiss, and then I've got Alok Silka and Ellie Goodwin with All By Myself.

0: someone loves you. 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
1: believe in you, if you believe in me. Hi there, I'm Cedric. I stream Noosa FM from Germany to hear the great Australian music.

Isn't she lovely? Lovey is her name, Lauvey, and she's from Reykjavik in Iceland, and she's only 27 years old. She's performed in the Icelandic Symphony Orchestra when she was 15, and then later became a star in Icelandic Got Talent, where she won, and she also won in 2015 the Voice of Iceland. And I really like her. I think it's so nice. You hear her and you think it's an old song, isn't it? Yes, beautiful, beautiful. Race Randolph, Thunder in the Dark, very suitable for our thundery afternoon here. And then A Monster and Man with King and Leonard. And Benjamin Ingrosso, Back to You. I think we should still get that in before we go to the news. So let's have Thunder in the Dark.

0: delves. The Leader of the Opposition says a High Court ruling against the expansion of a New South Wales coal mine is a direct threat to the region. The landmark ruling upheld a State Court of Appeal decision, which found the Independent Planning Commission failed to take into account the effects from climate change caused by emissions when approving the Mount Pleasant coal mine expansion. But Angus Taylor has called the move absurd, saying under the international rules Labor champions, emissions are counted where coal is used, not where it's mined. He says it's a recipe for endless legal challenges and will reduce jobs, not global emissions. Meantime, president of the Hunter Valley community group that challenged the decision, Wendy Wales, welcomed the outcome.
1: We can finally make a change in direction in our laws and reflect the need to consider the climate impacts of our Scope 3 emissions from the coal that we export.
0: The Housing Industry Association says it's shining a light on the consequences of Australia falling behind on progress against the National Housing Accord. It comes following the release of new data from the Bureau of Statistics outlining the first 2 years of the 1.2 million homes target. HIA manager Jocelyn Martin says based on new home commencements, Australia is almost 95,000 dwellings behind the target. She says it equates to a significant shortfall in meeting the target, as well as $45 billion in economic activity that the building shortfall would have generated had it occurred. The Australian Defence Force has suspended use of Supercat all-terrain vehicles. It follows the death of Corporal Brendan Hannam earlier this week during an exercise at a training base in the Northern Territory that also injured five others. Corporal Hannam was killed when the Supercat vehicle he was travelling in rolled at the Mount Bundy training ground. As the incident is investigated, Defence Minister and Acting Prime Minister Richard Marles says he has spoken with the Chief of the Defence Force.
2: To look at what would be the best vehicle to examine issues such as risk settings, management of fatigue, appropriate training, all of those issues across Army and the Defence Force.
0: And the gap in Australia's public housing history is being highlighted today, Shannon Kirkwood reports.
3: Australia's largest homelessness conference is underway in Darwin. Presented by the Australian Housing and Urban Research Institute, the theme of this year's event is disrupting the narrative. Returning to the conference is the Designing Australia's Public Housing and Exhibition, which showcases more than a century of public housing in Australia. Organisers say it also brings attention to the lack of co-design with communities, in particular for First Nations people, to support connection to culture and belonging. The topic has the highest rate of homelessness in Australia, with more than 13,000 people experiencing homelessness on any given night.
0: And turning to sport, in cricket, fast bowler Charlie Stobo will become the New South Wales Blues' 123rd first-class captain tomorrow. The team will take on Tasmania in their first Sheffield Shield match of the season. He debuted for the club in 2016 and has been elevated to the role in the absence of Nick Maddison, who is on test duty. And in more sport, with the IRL Rugby League World Cup just around the corner, the Australian Gillaroos have unveiled their squad ahead of the tournament. Australia will take on Samoa on October 16 with Sydney Rooster Isabel Kelly at the helm as captain.
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8: Yeah, good afternoon. Thanks for tuning in, or if you've been listening for a while, thank you very much for that too, of course. It's now 5 minutes past 3 o'clock, and I said I would like to have a look at the four weather forecast maps for us, the synoptic charts. And yeah, there is a big low forming up, or has formed up already, to, what can I say? It's toward, I would say it's towards Lord Howe Island, 1,002 hectopascal. That's fairly low, and of course it's causing a little bit of hazard, because it also has a tail of a low, and then there's another low forming up over the continent, which will then break up and travel, that's what they're forecasting, travel southwards and across to the east. So there will be quite a lot of water rain inland on the coming weekend. Inland. Doesn't look like so much here. Sunday maybe. So in case you want to plan for your washing, like I always do, I always hit it just when it rains. I don't know how I manage that, but I do every time. I think I've washed today, and definitely will rain then. And I don't have a dryer, and anyway, so that's just me. let's start with some music here. I've got two German songs. Rian with House Party, and it's a fun song. So it's about having a house party, and of course they are in their 20s, late teenagers, 20s. So you might get the picture what the house party looks like. Chaotic, I can say chaotic. And they say they have a llama in the kitchen. Anyway, probably not just a llama. And then we've got Enjoy Your Life with Sebastian Kretz. Enjoy.

0: In the past couple of years, Australia's had some devastating bushfires, and this has had a dramatic impact on koala numbers. If you see a koala, be alert to any signs of illness or red sore eyes, as disease is one of the number one killers for koalas. If you're out driving in the hinterland, be aware of koala signs. Put your lights on at dawn and dusk so you're visible on the road. If you happen to see a sick or injured koala, please ring Koala Rescue Queensland on 04 2361 8740. Koala Rescue, Queensland.
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1: Yeah, a Khan there with Est-ce que tu Germain, and Jims is his name, one of the main singer. And before we had Boulevard des Heures, and they're a group of four guys, and they've formed in 2004. Both of them are French. Yeah, if you listen to my show some more often, you know I've got a weakness for French songs. I really like it. It's good. Here's a message for, before we go into a bit of traveling things, here's a message for the traveling birds.
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1: Yeah, it's important, isn't it? Who knows what that thing is? And we've got a lot of birds coming here that travel to the Sunshine Coast. And this is a friendly message to local dog owners and visitors with dogs to the Sunshine Coast and Noosa, of course. From the 1st of October to the 30th of April, a small section of the southern tip of Marudji North Shore will be off limits to dogs. This gives our migratory shorebirds, who fly thousands of kilometers to reach our coast, the space they need to feed, rest and recover. Dogs are still welcome, with off-leash areas from Pincushion Island north to beach access 132. Plus the new Majimba South off-leash beach. For maps and details, visit Sunshine Coast Council website. A small change for us and a world of difference for our bird life visitors flying in from far away. Yep, they had one that came all the way from America, non-stop. We just got aeroplanes that do that, but they do that non-stop, and they lose about half their weight while they do it to get here. So they really, really need a rest here and find some places where they are. It's an issue for worldwide, for all shorebirds, because we love to build resorts and everything on the shoreline, of course, and then they don't have anywhere to go, really. So here's next song, Voyage, Voyage, which is travel.

0: Desireless with Voyage, Voyage. And if you're into traveling, which I think most of us right now are, but it's a bit funny sometimes out there to know which way to go and what to do. So there is a message here from our one of our sponsors and an invitation for you.
1: Hello, I'm Natalie Cherry, owner of Noosa Cruise and Travel and Hello World Travel Karoi. 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
2: Our sponsor.
0: Yeah, there you go. And next up, I've got High on Life, which it will make you then, and then Living La Vida Loca with Paloma Faith. Enjoy.

Winterborn is the name of the band, and Don't Forget Me of their album Act of Disappearing. And yeah, I love that group. It's really good. Young people, of course, as well. And next up, I've got, what have I got here for you? Chapel Rowan with Pink Pony Club, and then Pauli with Better. Let's have it. Pink Pony Club.

0: And Pauli with Better. And just so you know, today Mick Draper is filling in for John Shaw for the drive time. So he's here and he's getting ready all his music together for you to come on at 4 p.m. But before that, we've got a few more messages here from our subscribers and messages for the station and messages how to walk your dog.
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0: That's young Hayley. And yeah, we like you too, Hayley. It's good you think Noosa FM is the best radio ever. It really is, isn't it? Next up, I've got, what do I do here for you? I've got two Pete Mari songs, but I think I want to play this one here for you. That's Casey Barnes and Pete Mari together with their song Time to Burn. And then we've got Hayley, not our Hayley before, Hayley Marston with Red Wine and White Dress. But who knows, Hayley might be one day also here with her songs on air. She's going to be a singer-songwriter. Casey Barnes, Time to Burn.

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And I better say goodbye to you. Have a wonderful week and weekend. And I'll be back to you next week with Tuesday Drive Time. All the best. Sibylle signing off. Bye-bye.

0: Lisa Delves. Australia will spend $3 million to buffer Pacific nations against the devastating effects of climate change. It comes as Prime Minister Anthony Albanese calls on more nations to help the region, making the announcement at the pre-COP31 event in Fiji today. The allocation will fund four projects in Fiji, Papua New Guinea, Tuvalu and Kiribati, including road and communication infrastructure. But it's been delivered as a new report warns the funding gap for climate finance in Pacific nations could be as large as $5.7 billion a year, leaving them struggling to adapt to the warming environment. Meantime, Pacific Island nations don't want the pre-COP31 climate conference to be another talk shop. That's the message from Tuvalu's climate change minister, Maina Taalia, who is calling for action as the region faces rising sea levels and intensifying natural disasters. Dr. Taalia addressed a delegation of world leaders when they visited the small island nation today as part of the summit. 14, including Australia and the Solomon Islands, as well as Vanuatu and Mauritius, visited for the event despite persistent rain. The tour of the Pacific, which was designed to illustrate the impacts of climate change firsthand, was scheduled a month before the UN Conference of the Parties in Turkey, where Australia will host negotiations. The nation is preparing to mark 25 years since Australian troops were first deployed to Afghanistan. But the Bravery Trust is urging Australians to support the more than 35,000 veterans who served in the region between 2001 and 2021 across a range of combat, reconstruction and support roles. Advocates say that while the conflict has ended, many veterans are still living with the impacts of their service. Bravery Trust CEO Garth Callender says the anniversary is a time to honour veterans and support those doing it tough.
1: It was a counterinsurgency fight, so it's different to many wars that Australia's been in previously. No clear front lines. The enemy was often indistinguishable from the civilian population. Many units rotated through these same high-risk areas repeatedly, which meant sustained exposure to damage over the years rather than just a single deployment.
0: The latest data reveals a decline in petrol and diesel vehicle sales. Shannon Kirkwood explains.
2: Last month, the new vehicle market recorded 102,924 sales. That's a rise of almost 1% compared to the same time last year. The Federal Chamber of Automotive Industries says battery electric vehicle sales accounted for almost 1 in 4 sales, with plug-in hybrid sales rising 122.7% compared to September last year. Diesel sales declined by 18.4% and petrol by 36.2%. A mix of internal combustion, plug-in hybrid, hybrid and battery electric vehicles were among the 10 highest selling models.
0: And showers and storms on the way for Western Australia and Queensland, with warm and dry conditions elsewhere. The Bureau of Meteorology's Dean Naramore has the forecast for tomorrow.
3: Showers and thunderstorms through parts of Queensland with an inland trough. Dry and sunny in southeastern Australia. Showers and thunderstorms in the southwest of WA, moving into western parts of South Australia later in the day. Hot and humid with a few showers and storms also up through our tropical north, while this high pressure ridge in the Tasman Sea region across southeastern and central Australia will lead to dry and sunny weather elsewhere.
0: And in sport, in cricket, the 2026-27 Sheffield Shield has begun in Melbourne this afternoon. Victoria are batting against South Australia at Junction Oval. Both squads are missing players who are representing Australia in South Africa and Australia A in India. A short time ago, the hosts were 8 for 217.
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1: Well, welcome to Wednesday Drive. Mick Draper in the seat, covering for John Shaw. And we're going to have two lots of weather for you today. The local weather, which is feels like 22.3. It's actually 20.7. Southeast winds gusting to 18 kilometres. Much stronger on the coast, I would say. There's a strong wind warning there. And ahead for you is clearing shower tomorrow. Sunny. Yeah, then some showers towards later in the early next week. Temperatures are going to get quite hot, actually, by Saturday, Sunday, 29. And back off again after that. But, yeah, so it's a pretty good weather report for you, and that's brought to you by our sponsor, Smile On. Now, this other weather report, this is from Tom Waits.

Betty Boop. I'm on my way into town. Curtis Everetta. What the thank Duana for opening the program for us. I'm so goddamn horny, the crack of dawn better be careful around me. Well, I want to pull on your coat about something here tonight. Yeah.

busy times around the corner of Sunset and Alvarado. Yeah, I know, things are tough all over. When the thunderstorms start increasing over the southeast and south central portions of my apartment, I get upset. And a line of thunderstorms was developing in the early morning hours ahead of a slow-moving cold front. Cold-blooded. With tornado watches issued shortly before noon Sunday for the areas including the western region of my mental health and the northern portion of my ability to deal rationally with my disconcerted, precarious emotional situation. Cold out there. Colder than a ticket taker's smile at the Ivor Theater on Saturday night. Flash flood watches cover the southern portion of my disposition. Yeah. But there was no severe weather well into the afternoon, except for kind of a lone gust wind.

0: Well, now.
1: Okay, that's a much more interesting weather forecast than the one I gave you. And that's Tom Waits from Nighthawks at the Diner. And up next for your enjoyment, we have Elvis Costello waiting for the end of the world. And at the end of the world, we'll be talking to Main Roads with a traffic report for you.

Yeah. Now, I've got this weather report for you. I have Adam on the line. So what's the weather report, the traffic report from Main Roads? Fire away, mate. Is that happening?

Okay, you're listening to Noosa FM 101.3 and you're with Mick Draper on Wednesday Drive. Apologies about that traffic cross. We had a bad line of some description. The good news is that there's not too much to report. It's pretty much standard for the traffic flow. So that song I've just played for you is from a legend from Brisbane in the 70s. She was called Little Fee. That's a real Australian thing for to call someone tiny when they're big. And Little Fee was a big gal, only short, but she had wonderful voice, and that's her own composition, It's My Life. And she very much sort of lived in the spirit of that song. That's a very strong personality. All right. Tracy Chapman's up next with New Beginnings.

0: Well, you're listening to Drive on Noosa FM 101.3 with Mick Draper in the seat for, covering for John Shaw. All righty, that last one there was a Paolo Nutini. Now, Paolo was born in Scotland, but of Italian parents or parentage. And he has toured Australia a couple of times. When he first came out, I saw him, and he was more the singer-songwriter, acoustic man, and then he'd become much more sophisticated and rocky when I saw him a few years later. A good act, and so that's a title track up from memory of his first album, These Streets. Before that, from The Id, Macy Gray featuring Erica Badu with Sweet Baby. And the one before that was Sea Change. Now, that was the theme song to a TV series, which was a monster hit about moving out of the city and moving to the seaside, something that a lot of people in Noosa have done because this place has grown so much. In the years I've been coming here. That was with Wendy Morrison and Richard Pleasance. And at the top, Tracy Chapman with New Beginnings. And we're going to hear from some of our sponsors.
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0: At 4:47, we're heading down towards the news at 5. And just looking at the radar for you, there's more rain coming. Doesn't look like a lot or very serious, but there's another lot coming at us. All right, next up, the Cowboy Junkies. And this one's called Hard to Explain.

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1: Hello, I'm Alyssa Delfs. Dementia patients could have access to voluntary assisted dying if an agreement on the complex ethical debate can be found. That's the message from Andrew Denton, the founder of advocacy group Go Gentle Australia, who spoke at the National Press Club today. It comes as major studies into the appropriate intersection between euthanasia and dementia will soon be launched. Mr. Denton says Australia's biggest killer is also the most ethically difficult for navigating if euthanasia is a fair option.
2: It's an issue we approach with great caution. The disease is complex, and asking a doctor to end the life of someone who can't look them in the eye and say, yes, this is what I want, is enormous. We know this from places like the Netherlands and Canada, where laws do allow for people with dementia to be assisted to die, but where the take-up has been tiny.
1: Children and parents are calling social media platforms to take responsibility for harm prevention online. David Wilson reports.
3: The Alana and Madeline Foundation has shared two reports detailing families' concerns with the federal government as the Commonwealth prepares its digital duty of care legislation. Older primary school students are concerned about unwanted attention and contact from strangers, while secondary students, particularly girls, have raised fears over unsolicited contact and sharing of intimate images. Many students across all groups distrusted existing safety tools and expressed scepticism over whether reports were worthwhile. In the meantime, parents and carers were most concerned about inappropriate contact and interactions, as well as misinformation from chatbots. Director of Policy and Prevention Arianna Kazemi says the government must ensure online safety is top priority over profits.
1: Young children living with obesity are recommended to avoid weight loss surgery and pharmacological treatment. It's among the World Health Organization's first obesity guidelines for children and adolescents. Structured dietary, physical activity and behaviour-changing interventions are the key approaches. While it's recommended for 10 to 19-year-olds, treatment with approved medicines or bariatric surgery only be considered under strict conditions. The WHO's Dr. Luz Maria de Rehil says the approach must go beyond clinical care.
4: Countries also need to create environments that make healthy diets and physical activity accessible and affordable, while ensuring that children and adolescents already living with obesity can access high-quality care free from stigma and discrimination.
1: Victorian police have had the sale of illicit tobacco in their sights. Today, authorities announced the closure of 61 stores caught selling illicit tobacco with alleged links to organised crime. Over 4 weeks, police seized 2 million cigarettes, over 40,000 vapes, more than 120 kilograms of loose tobacco and over $500,000 in cash. Responding to criticisms that illicit sellers were dodging detection by only selling at night and on weekends, police now say inspectors could be deployed anytime, anywhere. It comes amid a nationwide crackdown spanning back to late 2025. And Australian scientists have developed a new lunar rover that can withstand the deepest freeze and scorching heat and harsh landscapes in low gravity. The locally designed and built machine is projected to make history when it takes a one-way trip to Earth's celestial satellite with NASA in 2030. And taking a look at sport now, four-time premiership winning Sydney Rooster Daniel Tupou has announced his retirement from the NRL, ending his 15-year career on a high after helping the Roosters win Sunday's grand final against Newcastle. Coach Trent Robinson says Tupou will be remembered as one of the all-time greats. Across a 307-game, one-club career, he scored 198 tries, the third most of any player in Premiership history, behind Ken Irvine and Alex Johnston.
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5: Okay, you're listening to Wednesday Drive on Noosa FM 101.3, and you're with Mick Draper in the seat for John Shaw, and it's currently 21.5, south-southeast winds gusting to 25 kilometres, that's at Taunton. It's a lot brisker on the beach, I can tell you, and there is some showers coming by the looks of the radar, and looking further ahead, clearing shower tomorrow, mostly sunny Friday, sunny Saturday, late shower Sunday, fog and sunny Monday, possible shower. So cool tomorrow at 22 degrees, but getting warm, it's 28s and 29s to take you into next week. All right. Up next is a band called 10,000 Maniacs. Now, they were the vehicle for Natalie Merchant to launch a very successful solo career. I don't know whether the band continued at all, but this one's called Noah's Ark.

buddy Philip works as a gas station attendant. Strangers call his name to him 1,000 times a day. They don't know him, they're just asking Philip for a Philip. Funny how fate plays tricks on us.

You're on Friday Drive on Noosa FM 101.3. And that was ALO. Now, the ALO stands for Animal Liberation Orchestra. They're friends of Ben Harper's and Jack Johnson's out of California. And that one's called Possibly Drown. And before that, Yosef Nador, probably the most successful of the African crossover artists in world music areas. That one's called Red Clay. Jim White, before that, 10 miles to go on a 9 mile road. I had a car like that once. Jim White is actually Michael Davis Pratt. He's born in California, raised in Florida, and he's got some famous musical friends because he has an album critically acclaimed in the Americana genre called Wrong Eyed Jesus, and it includes playing on it Victoria Williams, More Chiba, Sade's keyboardist Andrew Hale, Amy Mann, Bare Naked Ladies, jazz guitarist Bill Friswell, produced by Joe Henry, and released on David Byrne's boutique label. So a man with connections. Apparently his live shows are characterised by offbeat, blending his playlist with open discussions with the audience and telling storytelling derived from his own experience, which is typically humorous and insightful with a deep sense of his feeling for the broken beauty of humanity. All right, and at the top, Natalie Merchant's 10,000 Maniacs, Noah's Ark. Time's now 5:25, and that makes it time for Smashing Pumpkins. This one's called To Sheila.

0: On Wednesday Drive on Noosa FM, you've been listening to The Small Faces with Itchy Cooper from the 60s. Prior to that was Arabella by Arctic Monkeys. Now, they are unusual in that they decided they wanted to be a pop band, then learned how to play. reverse of most musicians, but they're very good at it as well, quite very successful. Bourne's before that with 10,000 Emerald Pools and Smashing Pumpkins to Sheila at the top. We've got some messages here. Musicology, for select tunes across the decades and genres, and for the latest discoveries from Mick Draper, aka MD, the Doctor of Musicology, on Noosa FM 101.3. 'Cause I got music and it makes me feel alright. On Saturday arvos, 2 to 4 p.m.
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A couple of contemporary rock acts for you there. That was of Monsters and Men, called Human. And Canadian outfit, the New Pornographers, with the title track of their album, Brill Bruises. Hey, two tracks left in this week's Wednesday drive. And I'm going to take you up into the Blues Lounge. We've got David Bentley out of Brisbane with Passport to the Blues. And out of Perth, the Sweet Blue Midnights with Beck Sanderson up front, from an album released to critical acclaim in 1993. This was called This Year's Kisses, but it's B.B. King's The Thrill Is Gone. Hey, thanks for listening. And if you like what you've heard, listen in on Saturday at for Musicology at 2 o'clock, which is my regular show. But plenty more happening here. Tyler's going to be in with some tasty treats for you from Rocco's Deli after B.B. King's cover.

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1: Hello, I'm Alyssa Delfs. Across Australia and around the world, communities are coming together today to mark the third anniversary of the October 7 attacks in Israel. Hundreds of people gathered this morning at Bondi Beach to commemorate the massacre, which largely took place at a music festival in Israel's south. 1,200 people were killed and 251 were taken hostage by militant group Hamas. In Melbourne this afternoon, commemorations have begun with around 1,000 people expected to attend. Event organiser Ilan Reimer told the ABC, today's vigil is important.
2: Just about every Jew in Australia has family or friends in Israel that were either directly impacted by October 7 or directly impacted by the ensuing wars for 3 years. So everyone here has felt a great deal of anxiety and concern for everyone they know over there.
1: Australia's High Court has upheld a first-of-its-kind climate change bid to overturn a major coal mine expansion in New South Wales. The state approved an application to extend the Mount Pleasant coal mine by 22 years, but a community group in the Hunter Valley challenged the approval. Today, the High Court upheld a New South Wales Court of Appeal ruling which found the Independent Planning Commission failed to take into account the effects from climate change caused by emissions. Environment Minister Murray Watt told News 24 it was a novel choice.
3: Federal government decisions under the federal law don't require a consideration of greenhouse gas emissions. So there's no change to be made at the federal level. It's obviously, you know, the court has found to be a different situation in New South Wales, and it'll now be for the New South Wales government to determine how they respond to that.
1: Meanwhile, speaking to the ABC, CEO of the Australian Conservation Foundation, Adam Bandt, says current policies require a rethink.
4: We know what happens with the coal and gas when it gets sent overseas. Of course it is going to be burnt. That is going to make the climate crisis even worse. And it's time that we were honest about it. And the High Court today has joined the dots. And given that Australia is in the top three exporters of fossil fuel pollution in the world and the world's second largest coal exporter, it is going to have big flow-on implications.
1: There's been discussions over research suggesting Australians could benefit if the federal government ran supermarkets rather than regulating them. Lewis Donaldson reports.
5: The Greens Research Institute has proposed the government create a publicly owned supermarket chain to challenge the duopoly of chains like Coles and Woolworths. It comes after New York Mayor Zoran Mamdani pitched a similar $25 million policy this week. But Australian economics expert Dr. Balaji McCarm says it might be the best solution. He says consumers choose supermarkets based on a variety of factors like convenience, range and trust, as well as affordability. He suggested that strengthening competition laws and improving chain efficiency would be more effective.
1: And hundreds of mourners have gathered today to farewell Constable Mia Lay after she was killed in a horrific crash in Sydney last month. The 20-year-old had been with New South Wales Police for just 16 months when the patrol car she was a passenger in crashed into a tree on September 25 in the suburb of Redfern while en route to a job. Dozens of uniformed police officers assembled outside St Andrew's Cathedral in central Sydney alongside State Premier Chris Minns and Police Minister Yasmin Catley. And taking a look at sport in NRL, Jordan Ridley has crossed from Essendon to Geelong after being denied a trade last year. Both teams agreed to the deal today after reports that West Coast's pursuit of Cats' Grian Myers hit a dead end. Geelong gave up utility Jack Bowes, a 2027 first-round pick and 2028 second-round pick to get Ridley through the door.
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Good evening, folks. Welcome to another program of Rocco's Deli. My name is Tyler. I'll be here through till 8 o'clock, playing you some sweet, sweet music. Big thanks to Mick for the last couple of hours driving you home, doing a fill for John while he's gallivanting somewhere on holidays. Look forward to seeing him back in here soon, but equally excited to see Mick in here too. Hope you're all having a lovely Wednesday. The spring storms are starting to roll through. The big man up top is doing his annual furniture move around. All that thunder makes everything a little bit more exciting. Big program of music. It's going to be quite the variety, as is usually the case. This is the show for you jazz cats, rock dogs, disco freaks, and of course all others dancing on the fringes. This first track here comes from Mark Armand. This is The City. You're locked into Noosa 101.3 FM.

The time is 21 minutes past 6 here on Rocco's Deli. You're locked into Noosa 101.3 FM with me, Tyler. This nice floaty track here is from Brazilian pop artist Elis Regina. This is a track, Ella, coming from her self-titled album released back in 1971. Elis actually kicked off her career very early on in her teens, performing live on radio across the Brazilian airways. How cool would that have been? We heard from Amy Winehouse before that with Love is a Losing Game, coming from the 2006 album Back to Black. And then a recent song from Ezekiel and Celine Desberg. That was Moon and I. That one released only earlier this year, which brings together the British-Nigerian producer Ezekiel and French pop artist Celine Desberg. And Celine jumping on the harp in quite a bit of her music. But more specifically, we're calling this thing the Yatga, which is a Mongolian plucked harp. So that one's drawing on her Mongolian heritage, which sounded really cool. And then at the top of the bracket, we heard from Mark Armand, which is a British duo, John Mark and Johnny Armand, showcasing a beautiful blend of jazz and soft rock. That was their track, The City, coming from their 1978 album, Other People's Rooms. You're all up to date here on the program. This next track comes from a British duo called Bent, producing some lovely tunes. This is a Beautiful Otherness, the radio edit.

This radical jazz is coming from Melbourne multi-instrumentalist Don Glory, which is the anagram for his true name, Gordon Lee. He's brought out this track, Macrocosm, recently with another, and it's the first bit of music he's brought out in a couple years, and it's some very, very nice stuff. He just nails this jazz scene right now. We heard from Simona Castricum before that with some synthy 80s post-punk goodness. They're coming from the Melbourne artist Elsa Track at The Dolls Know off a September release called The Villain. A bunch of new songs out from Simona. And before that, an instrumental track which wasn't meant to be an instrumental. That was coming from Erica Badu and The Alchemist. That's Hot Bibby, Apostle 2. And I was spewing that the lyrics didn't come through on that track because they are hot. But nonetheless, we got to fully experience the production work from The Alchemist on that track. Right at the top of the bracket was Bent with Beautiful Oneness. That was a radio edit. The time is 22 minutes to 7 here on Rocco's Deli.

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1: Stepping into the second hour of the show here on Rocco's Deli. Thank you for tuning in. If you're just joining, and thank you for sticking around. If you've been listening for the past hour, what did we hear towards the end of that last hour? That last track was from Willie J. Healy. That was a track 143 coming from an EP he released earlier this year. We heard from The War on Drugs before that. They brought out a brand new track. And Adam Granduccio, the frontman, hinted in a magazine interview earlier in the year that they could potentially have a new album in the bag. So that'll be the first one since 2021. So it makes big War on Drug fans like me very happy. That was their track, Who's That? And before that, we heard of an old one, but a very iconic duo coming together, Bob Dylan and Johnny Cash, with the track Girl from the North Country. And my very lovely girlfriend threw that one into the playlist this week. I gave her a bit of rope to say, here you go. What are you going to throw in? Of course, some pretty strict criteria. And that's what she came up with. So a great track. She also threw in the Amy Winehouse track from earlier in the show. So some beautiful listening material there. Then we heard from Neil Young with Motion Pictures for Carrie. That one coming off the On the Beach album from 1974. And at the tippy top of the bracket was Lady June with Gemini. That one coming from a bit of a compilation album, The Happening Combo from 2017. And this compilation bringing together a bunch of recordings from the Canterbury scene in the UK from between 1980 and 1997. And what is the Canterbury scene, you might ask? Centered around a bunch of bands experimenting with some psych rock, jazz and prog rock, as you probably would have heard from that Lady Tune track. They were more so a community of musicians who kept forming and reforming and disbanding, but all together, coming together in bands and playing music all through the Canterbury scene. So hence the name. But yeah, some pretty cool psychedelic stuff from those guys. The time is 2 minutes past seven and you are tuned into Rocco's Deli here on Noosa 101.3 FM. Hopefully you are enjoying the music, but we are going to continue on with a bit of the flavour that we heard from that last track and keep it pretty folky and acoustic, and particularly from this one here from Melbourne artist Elena Jones. This is Part of Me, a very new track from her. I believe she's only released two songs ever. Last one in 2025, so she is taking her sweet time. But all good things take time. This track is Part of Me.

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0: incredible vocals coming out of Nothing But Thieves. That is If I Get High. That one going out to Alex, one of the Guernsey Chargers. Only going for the big stuff coming from the small island off the UK. That one's for you, mate. Before that, we heard from Dead Gowns with New Blue. That is a very new song, only released last month. That is ahead of her new album coming out on the 23rd of October. That album being Vegas. That one coming from the Portland US artist. Before that, we heard from Sour Worm coming out of Melbourne. That's the solo project of Jasper Van Datsala. A very new track as well, just released in September. That is Whole World Round. And then there was Stretching Out My Turtleneck. That is the name of the band. That was the track Pop Life's Making Me Gay. And then right at the top of the bracket was the Elena Jones with Part of Me. A beautiful, beautiful little song there. The time is 21 minutes past 7. This show is flying by, but we still have a bunch more music to get into. And they'll be served right up after some words from some of our supporters.
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We heard from John Francis Flynn with Mole in the Ground. Really digging the sweet violin sound there and a bit of mixture of some chaotic guitar work. And then at the top of the bracket was Mary in the Junkyard. That was Jane. She's released a very new track, being that one there. And not long after, she released an album in July. So she is pumping out some tunes. But it's great to see she has some beautiful stuff. 20 minutes to 8 here on Rocco's Daily. Hope you're enjoying the tunes. We're going to keep it still jangly and a bit punky. This one here is from the Pearly Gatecrashers, In the Summer.

0: You jumped into something pretty crazy there. Definitely not what the bracket of music was calling for, but we went there anyways. That track was Pat Metheny Group with Are You Going With Me. That group was credited in the 80s for pushing jazz into more electronic sounds and some synthy guitars while still keeping very much jazz. That one coming from the 1982 Off-Ramp album. And then we heard a bunch of punk tunes with some very strong female front people on the band. Sweetie was before that with Modern Myth. That one coming from their Dogtooth album released only just last month. They're coming out of Sydney. Lemon Grab out of Berlin was before that, taking some influence from the Stooges and the Clean with a bit of proto-punk and that jangly sounds. That was a new track of theirs as well called Yoko. That one released in August. Played a bunch of new music this show. It's quite a different story, hey. Usually it's some pretty old stuff, but there's just so much new good music going on. So very stoked to get to play it here tonight. And then at the top of the bracket was a bit of an older one, released back in 1992. That was the Pearly Gate Crashers with In the Summer. And that just about wraps me up for another week. I'm just slowly playing a bit of Boards of Canada in the background here before we get started, or before I finish up, actually. And thanks for tuning in. Thanks for listening to Rocco's Daily for another week. I'll talk to you next week.
1: On the beach at Laguna Bay, a place we love, this is Noosa FM.

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0: 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What? It started wrong, then it just went worse.
1: I hear you, cut it out.
0: It went bad, bad, bad, bad right towards
1: the
0: end.
1: Who said bad? When you sang?
0: No, when you sang.
1: No.
0: 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Don't look, you started this on your last album. I don't want anything to do with it. 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

0: Good morning, I'm Laura Devoy. Capital City rent growth has stalled despite a shortage of available rentals. As David Wilson explains, that's according to Domain's latest rent report.
1: In the September quarter, Brisbane, Adelaide, Melbourne and Perth all recorded flat rental rates, despite some of Australia's lowest vacancies. Combined capital city rents remained at an average of $700 a week for houses and rose just $10 for units. Sydney and Canberra were the only cities to record declines in rental rates of $5 and $10 respectively. Meanwhile, Darwin and Hobart were the only cities to record growth. Domain's chief residential economist Dr. Nicola Powell says it was a surprise to see rents stall in cities that have fewer rental properties available than the previous year. She adds low vacancies and flat rates suggest affordability pressures are becoming harder to ignore.
0: The New South Wales Police Force will soon roll out a new rapid response unit. Operation Shelter was established in October 2023 in response to heightened community tensions after the October 7 terror attack in Israel. The state government announced it would be made permanent following the Bondi terror attack. Officers are now in the final stages of training and will be visible on the streets of Sydney over the coming weeks. They'll be positioned near public buildings and places of worship and at mass gatherings. Australia's science agency has teamed up with a pharmaceutical giant to help prevent future biosecurity threats. The CSIRO and Moderna's Biosecurity Accelerator program will focus on infectious disease research and mRNA technology. Defence Minister Richard Marles says the collaboration would allow Australian scientists to respond to emerging threats and assist in the faster development of laboratory work. New research has found more Australians are reaching out for mental health support earlier rather than waiting until they're struggling. The latest data from Beyond Blue shows 41% of Australians sought support for their mental health over the past year, with fewer people delaying or going without. CEO Georgie Harmon says the findings are encouraging at a time when many Australians are feeling under pressure.
2: Now, this is important because we know early support can and does prevent challenges from escalating, and it also helps people recover sooner.
0: In Spain, Madrid's tenants' union says the elderly woman whose eviction from her rental sparked nationwide protests has died. The 87-year-old was forcibly removed from the apartment she'd lived in for more than 70 years last month. She was unable to afford the rent, which had increased substantially. The union says her situation marked a turning point in Spain. Five former City of London traders sentenced for rigging interest rates during the 2008 global financial crisis have had their convictions overturned, the BBC's Andy Verity reports.
3: In nine criminal trials in the US and UK from 2015 to 2019, 19 traders were convicted of conspiracy to defraud and nine went to jail. These five traders launched fresh appeals following the Supreme Court ruling last year that found judges had repeatedly given unlawful directions to juries, saying what the traders did was wrong as a matter of law, which meant they couldn't have fair trials. Senior politicians have raised concerns that there's been a cover-up of evidence of the role of central banks, including the Bank of England, in the LIBOR rigging scandal, followed by a whole series of miscarriages of justice.
0: Turning to sport, Melbourne United have opened their NBL Ignite Cup campaign with a 96-91 win over the Adelaide 36ers. United blew a 20-point lead as the Sixers came back late in the game but held on to win. Cole Anthony starred in the match with 24 points.
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mortal once again, making out what's make pretend, and you whisper words forbidden to see if I've been listening. Well, now I'm listening. We won't both get our way. If we do, it won't be tonight anyway. So I hold you by the jaw.

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0: Good morning, I'm Laura Devoy. Rents have stalled across most capital cities despite severe shortages. According to new data from Domain, the median rental asking price for the combined capitals was $700. Sydney remained the most expensive for houses at $835. However, that's $5 below the record set in the June quarter. Domain says Brisbane, Adelaide and Perth all have fewer rental properties available than a year ago. Oxfam Australia says climate disasters cost small island states and the world's poorest countries $16 billion last year. Analysis released today found small island developing states and least developed countries contribute far less to global emissions than high-income countries like Australia, yet are disproportionately affected by climate change. Oxfam Australia is calling on the federal government to set a new climate finance goal of $11 billion from 2025 to 2030 and guide and inspire developed countries to make new climate finance pledges. 24 people have been killed in the latest Russian airstrikes across Ukraine. At least 18 people, including several children, died in a town near the capital Kyiv when an apartment block was destroyed. The BBC's Abdujalil Abdurasolov has more details.
1: The search and rescue operation in the city of Priluki, where an apartment block was hit, is still continuing. Emergency workers have already pulled out 15 survivors, including one child, but they're still recovering dead bodies as well. So the number of people who were killed in the attack is still increasing. And other areas in Ukraine were also targeted during the attack, including Kremenchuk and also the Kyiv region as well. And according to President Zelensky, the main target of the overnight attack was again Ukraine's energy infrastructure.
0: A Japanese scientist says he was very pleased to be awarded the Nobel Prize in Chemistry. Kenzo Sui and Henri Kagan discovered non-linear effects and autocatalysis in asymmetric organic synthesis. Professor Sui designed the first chemical reaction in which only one of the potential mirror images was formed. He's the only person to have ever achieved the feat. He says he's pleased scientists all over the world are now studying the Sui reaction.
2: I think many international people in international countries, researchers, are attracted to that phenomenon. And so I'm very pleased to know that they are examining our reaction. We are friends, scientific friends.
0: A vision charity is encouraging Australians to think about the barriers holding back those with disability this World Sight Day. Guide Dogs New South Wales ACT's Screened Out program shows how online recruitment systems are quietly shutting qualified candidates out before anyone reads their application. Speaking to National Radio News, spokeswoman Sarah Watts called on organisations to commit to more inclusive hiring.
3: We're calling on organisations to commit to inclusive hiring through our campaign and audit job and position descriptions, develop a workplace adjustment policy, publish an accessibility statement, and add an inclusive recruitment statement so that we are not screening out skilled talent from an Australian workforce.
0: Turning to sport, in cricket, South Australia was 1-for-4 at stumps on day one of their Sheffield Shield match against Victoria. Victoria was all out for 244. Harry Hoekstra top scored with 45, while Brendan Doggett took 5 wickets. SA opener Jake Weatherald was dismissed for a duck. Henry Hunt and Mackenzie Harvey will resume the crease when day two gets underway later this morning.
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0: You might know the dangers of drinking and driving, but what about drinking then walking? 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

0: A new study has found forest expansion and thickening after British colonisation has created landscapes which are more prone to burning. Shannon Kirkwood reports.
1: A study led by the University of Melbourne reconstructed the past 1,000 years of vegetation, fire and erosion in Croa Jingalong National Park in Victoria's East Gippsland. It found colonisation resulted in increased fire temperature, eucalypt cover and soil erosion. Researchers say dangerous fire weather, such as that seen during Ash Wednesday and Black Saturday, occurred in the region repeatedly before colonisation, yet open landscape maintained by cultural burning protected the land from catastrophic fire. They say their findings prove the value of cultural burning and the need to integrate Indigenous knowledge into fire management strategies.
0: A five-year collaboration between the CSIRO and pharmaceutical company Moderna aims to strengthen Australia's biosecurity capability. The Biosecurity Accelerator seeks to identify emerging infectious disease threats and accelerate the development of potential medical countermeasures. A committee with representatives from both organisations will be established to determine the pipeline of research programs. As an initial project, the CSIRO and Moderna will undertake early-stage research into potential human vaccines against Hendra virus. The federal government has announced a further $15 million to support Nepal's recovery from August floods and to strengthen its resilience to future disasters. Foreign Minister Penny Wong will today welcome her Nepali counterpart to Melbourne. They'll discuss Nepal's recovery and rebuilding, ongoing efforts to seek information about missing Australians and the broader bilateral relationship. The first sod on the Northern Territory's largest ever mining investment will be turned today. The $1.6 billion Nolans Rare Earths project near Alice Springs will become the first integrated rare earths mine and processing facility of its kind in Australia. It's forecast to bring more than $25 billion into the NT economy over its 38-year life. In a statement, Chief Minister Leah Fanocchiaro says the project will create local jobs for decades to come. Researchers from the British Antarctic Survey say the number of chinstrap penguins in what was the largest penguin colony in the world has fallen by almost two-thirds. The BBC's Victoria Gill reports.
2: Zavadovsky is part of the South Sandwich Islands, a remote archipelago north of the Antarctic continent. It was, back in 2011, the largest penguin colony on Earth, with an estimated 600,000 chinstrap penguins and 90,000 macaroni penguins nesting on its bleak, rocky terrain. Norman Ratcliffe from the British Antarctic Survey, who led this new study, says it's one of the most extreme places in the world to work. He and his team studied the penguins using drones and tracking devices and recorded a 63% decline in the number of occupied chinstrap nests on the island. Professor Ratcliffe says this alarming fall is down to climate change and food supply.
0: A total fire ban has been declared in Karratha in Western Australia's Pilbara. The Department of Fire and Emergency Services says people in the city must not light, maintain or use a fire in the open air or carry out any activity that could start a fire. The Bureau of Meteorology is forecasting a top of 33 in Karratha today, with winds up to 40 kilometres per hour. The fire danger rating is extreme. Turning to sport, Melbourne United have opened their NBL Ignite Cup campaign with a 96-91 win over the Adelaide 36ers. United blew a 20-point lead as the Sixers came back late in the game but held on to win. Cole Anthony starred in the match with 24 points.
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1: Good morning, I'm Shannon Kirkwood. There's a plan to return some face-to-face banking services in regional Australia. The industry's peak body, the Australian Banking Association, is seeking approval from the competition watchdog to trial banking hubs in country areas. Association Chief Executive Simon Birmingham says everyone's banking needs are different, and despite falling transaction numbers, some customers still prefer in-person banking. The plan of the multi-bank branches would see a shared cost funding model across participating banks. Over the past decade, close to 2,500 bank branches have closed across Australia. Digital Economy Assistant Minister Andrew Charlton is questioning why businesses are having to increase prices because of the scrapping of credit card surcharges. Small business owners have expressed anger over the ban, saying they're being forced to absorb the cost or pass it on to customers. The Australian Taxation Office met with small business owners yesterday after it decided to stop accepting credit card payments following the ban on credit card surcharges. Housing Minister Claire O'Neill has told the Nine Network the government has concerns over the ATO's decision. While speaking to the ABC, Mr. Charlton says credit card process fees have fallen.
2: The price they pay because the cost to the business has gone down, there's no reason why that should be greater than what they were paying before in terms of the price and the surcharge.
1: The Pacific Pre-COP 31 Climate Summit has wrapped up in Fiji. 14 leaders, including two non-Pacific heads of state, attended the four-day event. The Australian government had promised to bring the world's leaders to the Pacific. The gathering was designed to shape the agenda for next month's UN climate conference in Turkey. In Spain, Madrid's tenants' union says the woman whose eviction sparked national protests over the housing crisis has died. The 87-year-old was forcibly removed from her apartment of more than 70 years last month because she was unable to afford rent rises. She was later offered to sign at a lower rate, but her hospitalisation meant she was unable to do so. The union says her situation, which also triggered early elections, marked a turning point in the history of Spain. Human stem cells from Adelaide University's Centre for Brain Cancer Biology have travelled to the edge of space and back as part of a mission for Australian cancer research. Laura Devoy reports.
3: The cells were launched on the 1st of October aboard a German Aerospace Centre rocket from the Esrange Space Centre in Sweden. The rocket reached approximately 300 kilometres above Earth. The cells were given at least 7 minutes of microgravity time before returning safely to Earth. Microgravity acts as a biological stressor and potentially exposes cellular responses that are difficult to observe under normal Earth conditions. Researchers will analyse the cells to investigate how they responded to microgravity and whether the changes could provide new insights into cancer progression and early detection.
1: The New South Wales Police Force has announced it's rolling out a new rapid response unit. Operation Shelter was established in October 2023 in response to heightened community tensions after the October 7 terror attack in Israel. The state government announced it would be made permanent following the Bondi terror attack last year. Officers are now in the final stages of training and will be visible on the streets of Sydney over the coming weeks. They'll be positioned near public buildings and places of worship and at mass gatherings. To sport now, the Bathurst 1000 officially gets underway today. Support categories were on track at Mount Panorama early this morning, beginning 4 days of racing. Supercars drivers will take to the track for the first time early this afternoon. Qualifying will take place tomorrow. The top 10 shootout will be on Saturday afternoon before the great race on Sunday.
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11: Hello and welcome to Diffusion. Sit back and relax while we upscale your brain with weird and wonderful science. I'm Ian Wolfe. In this Inception-style edition, you will hear another episode restored from 25 years ago when the show was still called Discovery. Back in the early 2000s, Australian radio was still streaming over dial-up internet. Telephone lines were designed for analog voice, not for data. Modern audio compression is recorded at 44 to 48 kHz of sound frequencies and 320 kilobits per second compression. These radio streams were compressed with Microsoft Active Streaming format at 16 kHz, cutting off the high frequencies, which makes things sound muffled, and compressed to just 32 kilobits per second, 10 times smaller, making the voices sound buzzy. I found an open source AI voice restorer on GitHub called Resemble Enhance. I can run this locally on my desktop PC for free. The model has learned how an average human voices probably will sound under different conditions and nudges the recorded voice in that direction to reimagine the missing higher frequencies and undo compression distortions. The model was trained on public domain readings of audiobooks from the LibriVox project. The voice actors who record for LibriVox explicitly release their recordings to the public domain without copyright restrictions. The software and model were designed to upscale audio recorded on bad microphones and noisy, echoing rooms. I found that by lowering how much the model is allowed to change things and increasing the amount of time it's able to analyse the sound, I can get it to remove the buzziness and distortion of the high compression, restoring the original warmth and detail captured by the studio microphones of the amazing Diffusion contributors' voices. Here's some audio compressed with terrible noise.
8: Science reports this week that by mimicking evolution in the lab,
11: and then denoised and enhanced.
8: Science reports this week that by mimicking evolution in the lab,
11: and some compressed normal studio recording.
10: However, as Lachlan Watmore reports,
11: and then enhanced.
10: However, as Lachlan Watmore reports,
11: unfortunately, the 12-year-old PC I'm using to do all this is failing. So I'm scrambling for the funds to buy a replacement before all of the RAM stops being sold in Australian retail, now that 100% of memory factory output goes to data centres. It's Ramageddon out there. Here's a show broadcast live on the 5th of May in the year 2001, lovingly restored.
10: Hello and welcome to Discovery, the National Science Radio Show, where we take two cups of science, a cup of arts, a dollop of culture, mix it up and bake for half an hour. First up, here's the news with Gina Satori.

Science reports this week that by mimicking evolution in a lab, scientists have produced the first RNA enzyme that can make copies of other RNA molecules. The discovery provides a missing piece of evidence for a primitive biological world that existed before DNA and protein to enter the scene. The discovery nearly 2 decades ago of ribozymes, RNA molecules that can catalyze chemical reactions, led to the idea that modern life could have evolved from a primitive RNA growth. During the shock of both DNA and proteins, RNA would carry genetic information and replicate that information to pass on to future generations. Subsequent discovery of additional ribozymes, including the heart of the protein synthesizing ribosome, has added to the credibility of the RNA world hypothesis. But scientists have been unable to show that molecules of RNA are actually capable of copying other RNA sequences, a job performed in the modern biochemical world by protein enzymes called RNA polymerases. That activity would be a critical component behind an RNA world. Now, Wendy Johnston and colleagues at the Whitehead Institute for Biomedical Research at the Massachusetts Institute of Technology have filled that gap. They describe an enzyme consisting of a stretch of RNA produced by in vitro evolution that can make complementary copies of RNA molecules up to 14 nucleotides long, regardless of sequence, with impressive accuracy. While in the real world, a 14-nucleotide tree isn't very imposing, the team has demonstrated that RNA can do the job. As the Bush administration dithers over what it might do to address global warming, 17 National Academies of Science decided to cut the chase in an editorial in this week's journal Science. Affirming the International Panel on Climate Change, or IPCC's, conclusion that human activities are warming the planet, the statement urges those with doubts, by implication the United States, to ratify the Kyoto Protocol, which would impose binding limits on greenhouse gas emissions by industrialized countries. Robert Maid, president of the Royal Society of the United Kingdom, which organised the statement, says it was partly provoked by Bush's recent rejection of the Kyoto Treaty, along with resistance to the Kyoto terms from countries such as Australia. Notably absent from the list of signers is the US National Academy of Sciences. It was invited to sign, but the NAS board felt it could not endorse a document it did not help draft on a few days' notice, according to their foreign secretary. According to several sources, the statement's explicit backing for the Kyoto Protocol was a problem. In their statement, the 17 academies, including those of Australia, France, China and India, write, "Doubts expressed recently about the need to mitigate the risk posed by global climate change are not justified. Ratification of the 1997 Kyoto Protocol represents a small but essential first step to halt the buildup of greenhouse gases." White House officials, however, apparently questioned the IPCC's conclusions, and after, quote, informal discussions, NAS officials say they have decided to review them. Over the next few weeks, an 11-member panel funded by the NAS will try to answer questions that IPCC's working group have already covered. The panel will decide, for example, whether climate change is occurring, whether human-produced greenhouse gases are contributing, and how much temperatures will rise. It's just a pity they haven't noticed that 2,500 scientists on the IPCC spent 3 years doing just that. Princeton Neuroscience reports on a study looking for the neurological basis of dyslexia. An international research team found that English, French and Italian individuals demonstrated reading and phonological deficits and also exhibit decreased left brain activity when measured by PET scan. As they all had about the same neurological deficits, why is dyslexia less common in Italy, for example, than in France or English-speaking countries? The researchers argue that it has to do with language structure. The more irregular, the more likely performance is to be affected given the same amount of neurological damage. English, in which 40 sounds are represented by over 1,000 different letter combinations and sometimes arbitrary rules, will be more vulnerable than a regular language, such as Italian, which has 25 sounds specified by only 33 letter combinations. Yay, the Italians.

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0: one looks at the survival strategies of creatures in the wild, one frequently finds apparent anomalies in their behaviour. It seems that they are helping other individuals at a cost to themselves, behaviour which seems to contradict the philosophy of survival of the fittest. However, as Lachlan Watmore reports, altruism, which is a sacrifice made by one individual for the benefit of another, has a valid reason to exist.
1: There's a new lady in my life. A very beautiful young lady with lovely blue eyes, glowing cheeks, a cute little snub nose, and an air of complete innocence. Her hobbies include eating, sleeping, crawling, seeing how much saliva she can dribble, eating, sleeping, crawling, squawking to get her parents' attention, eating, sleeping, making cute faces at her uncle, and eating and then falling asleep in public. She's 2 feet long and approaching her first birthday. She's my brand new niece, Scout. When Scout was born, my whole family naturally went gaga. I use the word naturally in the literal sense, and anyone who's ever had a brand new member of the family come along will know exactly what I mean. We all look out for our own. We have a strong drive to protect individuals closely related to us to preserve our family tree. This is a common pattern throughout the animal kingdom of individuals sacrificing a certain amount of their resources, including their own safety or even their entire reproductive potential, to benefit closely related other individuals. Such a phenomenon is called kin selection. Kin selection occurs because it's beneficial to not only preserve your own genes, but also the genes of close relatives, in order to pass on the genes that you and your relatives have in common. If you and your relatives have a certain characteristic that gives you an advantage over others in your population, looking out for yourselves will increase the chances of that characteristic being passed on to the next generation, on top of the advantage that the characteristic initially bestowed. So, to trot out a very old cliche, if Big Brother Giraffe pulls down some branches for Little Brother to eat because Little Brother hasn't grown his new long neck enough, both will survive to maturity to pass on their big-necked genes. Big Brother's actions are called altruistic, which means that there doesn't appear to be any advantage to him pulling down the branch. Indeed, he may have sacrificed something in the process, like lunch. Now, I might be over-romanticizing the whole thing, but I'm reasonably certain that some sort of change overcame me when Scout was born. When I first held her, I was terrified of dropping her and at the same time scared of holding her too hard. My protective feelings towards her seemed overwhelming. I didn't have to say that someone would have to step over my corpse before harm came to her. It was as though newborn babies put out uncle-specific pheromones or communication molecules that say, attention all uncles, place yourself between me and harm. Repeat, place yourself between me and harm. And sorry to do this to you, but I am, after all, incredibly gorgeous. Well, I don't know much about human pheromones, but I do know a little about bee pheromones. Bee colonies are fantastic examples of kin selection in action, an altruistic place where the sisters are doing it for each other. Despite the common perception that natural selection requires getting your own genes into the next generation, bees are an almost perfect example of getting genes that both you and your siblings share into the next generation. The genes, not the individual, become the important thing, and any discussion of kin selection must speak in terms of genes and the degree of relatedness between individuals. Being the daughter of my brother, with whom I share a probable 50% of my genes, Scout is 25% related to me. By contrast, sister worker bees are 75% related to each other. How can this be? Well, the overwhelming population of a hive of bees are female. There's a female queen and sterile female workers. The workers are kept sterile by the queen, who releases a pheromone that inhibits the workers from making new queens. The only males in the hive are the short-lived drones, who do no work around the place and are basically just sources of sperm for the queen. When a queen needs to be inseminated, she takes off on a nuptial flight with a swarm of randy drones, one of whom will deliver to her reproductive tract enough sperm to keep her reproductive for the rest of her life before his penis explodes and he falls to earth dead but happy. Drones come from the unfertilized eggs of the previous queen and are therefore haploid. They have only half the number of chromosomes of the queen and workers and produce sperm that contain the drone's entire genome rather than the well-mixed 50% produced by other animals like dogs, cats, and Ian Wolf. Therefore, a worker bee has a 100% degree of relatedness to her father, the drone. The queen, being a diploid individual possessed of the full genetic complement, produces eggs in the normal manner, and therefore workers are 50% related to their mother, the queen. Add the 100% relatedness to the father to the 50% relatedness to the mother, divide by the number of parents, and you get the reason why worker bees forego a reproductive life for the altruism of the hive. Worker bees are 75% related to each other. That's 1.5 times my relatedness to my brother or my parents, and thrice my relatedness to Scout. So a worker bee grows up, slaves over the grubs in the nursery, slaves over the building and maintenance of the hive, slaves over the procurement of resources, and finally crawls off to die alone, unremembered and unreproduced, because in terms of genes, there's plenty more where she came from. Kin selection therefore makes sense when one thinks in terms of genes. Some evolutionary biologists regard living things as simply a gene's way of making another gene, like a chicken being an egg's way of making another egg. If you've got four hens and one sacrifices herself to ensure the survival of the other three, you'll still get three eggs. So, with the preservation of my genes firmly in mind, mainly the ones that would make my family so damned attractive, I'd like to say welcome to the world and happy birthday, Scout Sophie Whitmore. Uncle Locke will be looking out for you, sweetheart. Oh, and happy birthday too, sir.
0: That was Uncle Lachlan Whitmore reporting on kin selection. Up next, ecstasy and Parkinson's disease.
2: Zimmerman once said, "Put only restrictions on your pleasures. Be cautious that they hurt no creature that has life." These words are very applicable when related to the current debate on the popular recreational drug ecstasy. On Monday, the 25th of October, 1995, the headlines in Sydney's Daily Telegraph Mirror read, "Anna Wood, 15, took a $70 ecstasy tab and went to a dance party. At 3:55 p.m. yesterday, she died. Anna's deadly party." The popular media told the story of a young girl who experimented with an illicit drug and paid the ultimate penalty. The media sensationalized this unfortunate accident as a product of society gone wrong. The New South Wales state government reacted by punishing the nightclub she attended. The Talkback Radio said sought the head of the girl who supplied Anna with the tablet, but the comments in the media were made out of ignorance. Ecstasy does not have the same detrimental effects on the body and mind as narcotics. It is placed in the same class of drugs. Once the hype had died down, the coronial investigation continued. The story took a less dramatic turn. The real story, collected from a review of the coroner's reasons for dispensing with an inquest, is rather dull in comparison to the media beat-up. The more accurate account begins when Anna attended the Phoenician Club in Sydney on the night of the 21st of October, 1995. There at some time, she took a tablet of ecstasy and then danced for a while. After feeling very hot, she went to the bathroom to cool down and drank quite a lot of water. At around 5 a.m. she became ill. Anna's friends panicked and instead of taking her home, took her to a friend's home and put her to bed. Periods of intermittent sleep, confusion and attempted vomiting occurred before Anna collapsed and went into respiratory arrest, a hypoxic period of about 12 minutes. An ambulance rushed her to Royal North Shore Hospital, where she was treated for a drug overdose, but unfortunately remained in a coma. Later that day, a CT scan and then an MRI showed gross brain swelling and significantly decreased brain blood flow. This was confirmed by an angiogram, and at 2:45, 24th of October, Anna was pronounced dead and her organs donated for the benefit of others. The post-mortem report found concentrations of ecstasy in her blood and urine taken more than 10 hours after ingestion, but the levels were well below other previously reported lethal concentrations. An overdose of ecstasy was not the primary cause of death. In fact, the cause of death was deemed hypoxic encephalopathy following acute water intoxication secondary to ingestion of MDMA ecstasy. Basically, that means her brain was denied oxygen because the increase in fluid around the brain cut off blood flow. The respiratory arrest may or may not have been the direct result of the ecstasy, and the relationship between the two events is still unclear. Other factors such as physical exhaustion, water intoxication due to an abnormal secretion of hormone, or obstruction of the airway by vomit may have also contributed to the respiratory arrest. Following the coronial investigation, it became evident that there exists a lack of information concerning ecstasy. The state government pledged to fund research into ecstasy, and as a result, an information package named Project E was released to educate and prevent use amongst the community. Today, there is still a feeling that ecstasy is bad and should be avoided at all costs. Now, compare the story of Anna Wood to the story of Englishman Tim Lawrence. Tim used to be a movie stuntman with daring roles in features such as Braveheart. Unfortunately, Tim was diagnosed with early onset Parkinson's disease at the age of 34. Parkinson's disease, usually thought to be an old person's disease, is characterized by tremors of the hand and feet, rigidity or stiffness of the limbs, slowness of movement, and poor posture, instability, or difficulty with balance. Apart from these physical disabilities, many Parkinson's disease patients also experience psychological effects of the disease, including dementia, depression, memory loss, confusion, and agitation. One form of therapy that is widely used for Parkinson's disease is the use of a drug called L-DOPA, which replaces the chemicals in the brain that are used to produce the neurotransmitters necessary for movement to occur. The problem with L-DOPA is that after a while, the side effects of wild flailing limb movements outweigh the benefits of providing movement to the patient. As a result, scientists are searching for a replacement drug therapy to L-DOPA. By chance, Tim Lawrence had found that ecstasy is far more effective at controlling the symptoms of his Parkinson's disease than any other prescribed drug. Tim made the discovery about ecstasy while on a nightclub visit with friends. In his words, Tim said, "I was just suddenly aware that everything was completely smooth, as though I had never had the disease in the first place." The actual mechanism that ecstasy uses to mediate this effect is unknown, but may be related to serotonin, the neurotransmitter released when ecstasy is used. Within 2 hours of taking an ecstasy tablet, Tim is able to do backflips, somersaults, and swallow dives. He said, "We take risks every day of our lives. It is illegal, but there is not really a punishment out there that could match what I go through on a day-to-day basis. I would not want to feel that all day, every day. It's an unreal state." Despite the positive effects he derives from ecstasy, Tim only takes the drug a couple of times a month, usually when he's out clubbing. Controlled trials at the University of Manchester later found that a combination of ecstasy and L-DOPA have a marked effect on reducing the Parkinsonian symptoms. This chance finding could refocus researchers on alternate treatment strategies for Parkinson's disease. But as we all know, the problem with this therapy is that ecstasy is illegal and extremely difficult to use in human research. In closing, the challenge facing the governments and science of the world is how to restrict access to ecstasy for recreational users, but provide the therapeutic value to the people who will benefit from this most.
0: Thank you to Adam Mark for investigating the agony and the ecstasy.
3: Hello, I'm Max Planck, and I'm a famous physicist. You might know me from such famous scientific discoveries as the black body radiation formula. If there's one thing that's constant in my life, it's discovery. The National Science Show. Is that okay?
4: Very good. Thanks, Max.
3: Can I go now?
4: Sure can.
3: Okay.
0: Now we have some late-breaking news stories. Gina.
5: Okay, in the very big toys department, Scientific American reports that scientists have created the world's most energetic beam of light. Physicists at Argonne National Laboratory have beaten a world record, coaxing the most energetic beam of light yet from a mirrorless free electron laser. Although the laser fell short of delivering X-rays, the ultimate goal of this kind of radiation research, the beam produced in the experiment was 1,000 times more energetic than previous attempts, having a wavelength of 385 nanometers, which, if that doesn't mean anything to you, is quite small. This was a breakthrough in radiation research. Scientists hope that free electron lasers will become the next generation X-ray source for a range of research problems, from probing the structure of single proteins to studying so-called warm, dense matter. Unlike conventional lasers, which use mirrors to amplify the light they create, free electron lasers rely on a high-quality electron beam and an array of magnets. The magnets jostle the electrons until they emit light pulses. The longer the magnet array, the higher the electron energy and the higher the light energy.
0: And today there was an international treaty signed by delegates from 120 nations banning 12 of the world's most dangerous chemicals. These persistent organic pollutants are among the most dangerous of all manufactured products and toxic wastes, which cause fatal diseases and birth defects in humans and animals. Some of the chemicals are used in anti-termite pesticides and household fire retardants, as well as paints and plastics. Many of the 12 deadly chemicals have been known killers for decades and are already planned in many industrial nations. However, global air and ocean currents have spread them around the world. Traces of the chemicals have been found in the breast milk of women in the Arctic, and they are blamed for turning polar bears into hermaphrodites. Chemicals covered by the pact are the pesticides and insecticides such as aldrin, endrin, which are blamed for killing fish and birds, dioxins, and other unwanted byproducts of chemical production and burning, which have been linked to serious illnesses in humans. Also on the list are polychlorinated biphenyls, which are used as heat exchange fluids and additives in paint and plastics. They are believed to be responsible for various disorders in animals and birth defects in humans. Australia has already stopped producing and using most of the chemicals in the agreement. The chemical Myrix is still used under licence in small quantities in the Northern Territory to combat fire ants, but research for an alternative is currently underway. The convention aims to control all aspects of chemical use, including production, import, export, disposal and general use of these pollutants. Australia will join Canada and the United States as key signatories of the international agreement. And that brings us to the end of this edition of Discovery. If you would like to contact us, you can reach us via email
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0: Contributing to the program was Gina Satori, Lachlan Watmore and Adam Mark.
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6: Science is fun. It helps you to learn, to know, and to appreciate. 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You discover the marvelous interrelationships between all living things. You learn to read the history of the Earth as it is written in rocks and fossils. 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In the study of science is found the most useful and satisfying knowledge of man. 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And in your moments of relaxation, now and in the years to come, you will find the study of science leading you into fascinating pursuits. Photography. Collecting. Why study science? Study science because you will find in the study of science a richer, more rewarding life.
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1: Hello, I'm Shannon Kirkwood. The Federal Industry Minister says a landmark High Court decision on the expansion of a New South Wales coal mine pertains only to that state. The High Court ruled yesterday planning authorities are required to consider the emissions caused by burning fossil fuels overseas in approving fossil fuel projects. Tim Ayres has told the ABC the ruling relates to New South Wales law.
2: I mean, it's a High Court decision, but it's absolutely confined to the provisions of the New South Wales Act and the way that the New South Wales, I'll get the terminology wrong, but Planning Authority did their work.
1: The Minerals Council of Australia says it is alarmed by the ruling, warning it will send investment offshore. A new rental report shows capital city rent growth has stalled despite a rental shortage. David Wilson has more on Domain's rent report.
3: In the September quarter, Brisbane, Adelaide, Melbourne and Perth all recorded flat rental rates despite some of Australia's lowest vacancies. Combined capital